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Glad you found the spot, our Saturday night spot. No different than our Friday night spot used to be, but here we are. And I'm glad you're here. I'm Delphine Blue. It's time for Shocking Blue on a very, very exciting Saturday night. Yeah, Nixon 5, baby. So, if you want a soundtrack for the game, you can keep the show on. Keep me company. It's also the World Cup. Tomorrow's Flag Day. I just got back from a little trip to England. I had a great time. And around 4 o'clock this afternoon, I suddenly was tremendously jet-lagged. And I thought to myself, oh my God, how am I going to get to the Bronx and do the show? Two words, cold brew, back to normal. All right, so we got a lot to cover. I'm going to get started with a really old record that pertains to the World Cup, and we'll just take it from there. Thanks for joining me, and here we go. Let's do Saturday night.

0: I didn't really know we were going to end up here, but this is where we ended up. All right. In the background, Frankie Knuckles' remix of Hercules and Love Affair's song Blind. Here on Shocking Blue on member-supported WFUV. And ahead of that, we heard the brand new song from Madonna. It will be out on July 3rd. It's called Danceteria from her album Confessions 2. And it's a great song. You know, it seems to me, I mean, I don't know, but something about the state of the world is bringing out some really great art. For instance, Madonna and the Rolling Stones, you know, artists that some people might refer to as dinosaurs, have put out their best work in years this year. I mean, exceptional work. And I would say that applies to Madonna's new song, Danceteria, which calls out a lot of people from the time. She mentions Martin Burgoyne at the very beginning, who she's going to meet on her way to Danceteria. And he was her first manager before she was, you know, Madonna as we know her. And he was the sweetest guy on the planet, Martin Burgoyne. Sweet, young, beautiful. And he died at a very young age from AIDS. She shouts him out, and Mark Kamens, the DJ who first played her tape up at Sire Records and is responsible for her record deal, and Howie Montag, who was the doorman at Danceteria. He also died of AIDS. Actually, all three of those guys are gone. But anyway, it's a really great, fun song that captures the spirit of the time. Everyone here is a work of art. Madonna, Danceteria from the forthcoming album Confessions 2 here on Shocking Blue. We heard before that an obscure record from 1990 called African Jungle, Italian style. And I'll tell you how I came upon that record. I just returned from England and I was in the South, at Shoreham-by-Sea, which is a town not far from Brighton. And I was in a little record store. Of course, I had to go to a record store. And I was in a vintage emporium, actually. And I was flipping through records. And, you know, back in the day, which, you know, that phrase, the day, it could be back in the day when we wore corsets and had no electricity. No, back in the day, it applies to any time, any moment in time. But back in the day when I played vinyl only before CDs, there was a rule of thumb that I would go by, and I swear by it, that the cover art of a record could tell you that that record was something you wanted to listen to. And it was always true. So as I was flipping through these records, I came across this one and I thought, what is this? What is this record? So I bought it and you heard it. And it was like kind of a cool 90s dance record, African Jungle from El Stanga and Feroldi. And we also heard from Santana before that with Soul Sacrifice. And from the London band Colourbox. They're no longer together. They were short-lived from about 1983 to 1986 on the label 4AD. And they wrote that song, the official Colourbox World Cup theme. And it was actually a contender to be used. Let's see. It was up for consideration as the theme for BBC's World Cup grandstand during the broadcast of the 1986 FIFA World Cup in Mexico, but they didn't make it. It didn't get chosen. At the time when I got the record, let me reach over here. Hold on. I get the cover of it. Let's see, where did I buy this? I bought it at Vinyl Mania on Carmine Street for $5.99 in 1983. And it is an import 12-inch single. It was vinyl. I played it for you on vinyl. I haven't probably played this record in a long time. But when I realized that the World Cup was starting, I thought I must play that record tonight on Shocking Blue. So that's what it was. Okay. And so that's where we are. Thank you so much for joining me on this very summery Saturday night. And the game is happening. I think the national anthem is. I'm looking at the screen without sound, and I think That's what's happening. I think that's what's happening. Okay, so I'd also like to let you know that FUV and the Bowery presents Welcome the Tallest Man on Earth to Webster Hall on Tuesday, October 20th. Tickets and info at BoweryPresents.com. That's the Tallest Man on Earth, October 20th at Webster Hall from the Bowery Presents with media support from FUV. 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

0: 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I think I should go on vacation more often. Did me a world of good. So should you. Curtis Blow ahead of that with Basketball, which is the name of the game. Score is tied right now. That will change. Anyway, Knicks in five, right? Knicks in five. All right. So, yeah, that's what's going on. This is also what's going on. 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I have some new things to play for you, so don't go anywhere.
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0: In the Stars. That's the new one from the Rolling Stones. Wait, I got to fix my headphones. Hold on one second. They're just not on right. And it just kind of throws things off. What's this little wire doing here? Oh, silly wire. Okay, there we go. 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Okay, Knicks in five. All right, hold on. Let me get the playlist. Hold on. Gotta walk over here. I'm back. All right, so we heard the Stones from the new album Foreign Tongues with In the Stars. So good. Faith NYC, longtime New York City band Faith, from their most recent album, Love is a Wish Away. And who produced it? They have a pretty cool producer on that record. Justin, wait. Sorry, Faith NYC. Oh, I know. Well, anyway, I'll come back to that because it's taking too long. But they just released a video for the song I played called Overpass. And it's just a great album. Felice Rosser's voice is fantastic. And they often play locally. So if you have a chance to catch them, you might want to. And maybe I'll have them up on the show. I'm just thinking. We heard from Viagra Boys before that with Sports. And I used to get a request for them from, you know, there's one person that would always request them. And so that song is just very timely tonight. So there you go, Viagra Boys. And Sports, we heard from the Neighborhood with Private. They're going to be playing at Forest Hills Stadium. I don't have the date in front of me. Shall I tell you? Should I look it up? I feel like we have that schedule here in the studio, but I don't see it. Forest Hills Stadium. Schedule, event calendar, here we go. So the Black Crowes are playing tonight. Let's see, Paul Simon, Sarah Vaughan, Joe, Bob Dylan, John Batiste, King Gizzard back again for multiple nights, and oh, come on. Where are these guys? You know who's playing? Dermot Kennedy on September 29th. I'd be curious to see him. He's really, really good Irish singer. I can't find it. All right. Forget I even mentioned it. Forget about it. I know they're playing at Forest Hills Stadium. We also heard from the War on Drugs with Red Eyes and Kurt Vile with Chance to Bleed. And then some new music from Panda Bear and Sonic Boom, who gave us a tremendous album. I think it was 2022 when they released the album Reset. Let me just go over here for a second. Yeah, there we go. Okay, yeah, Reset. It came out in 2022, and their new album, we heard the title track from it, called A Question of When. And A Question of When Will It Be Out is July 19th. That's when it will be out there. Just an amazing pairing. Panda Bear, Noah Lennox of Animal Collective, and Sonic Boom's Pete Kember of Spaceman 3. I mean, Sonic Boom, who is Pete Kember of Spaceman 3. They just make great music together. So I'm really happy that they have a new album coming out. And we got a taste of it. A Question of When was the name of the track. We also heard new music from Sylvan Esso. That was called Hot Slob. And they will be at Brooklyn Paramount, I think, in the fall, in the early fall. And we also heard from the band, the English band, Sorry, with Cigarette Packet. Was there anything else in there? Yeah, a couple of baseball songs. Public Enemy with He Got Game, featuring Stephen Stills and Curtis Blow with Basketball, which is what's going on. It's a little hard to watch. I mean, I have the game on here in the studio, and it's so anxiety-producing. The Knicks are actually a little bit behind right now, so I'm going to divert my attention because, you know, I just can't. It's just too anxiety. I'll glance up now and then, but the score is, you know, Knicks 21, Spurs 33. But there's a long time to go, and anything could happen, right? Right. All right, that's the spirit, you guys. All right, so let's see what else is going on. Oh, I have to tell you kind of a funny coincidence. FUV and the Bowery presents Welcome the Milk Carton Kids with Paper Wings to Webster Hall on Wednesday, September 23rd. 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That's the Milk Carton Kids with Paper Wings, September 23rd at Webster Hall from the Bowery Presents with media support from FUV. So I was mentioning that art show with Tom York and Stanley Donwood, right? That's currently being exhibited at the Brooklyn Navy Yard. And I was talking about it a couple of weeks ago here on Shocking Blue on WFUV. It's an immersive experience. And there's a lot of like surround sound, kind of amazing, you know, sound system in there. And I couldn't quite wrap my head around what this exhibit was like. Well, as I mentioned, I just got back from England, and I was kind of in the middle of nowhere. I was in the Midlands. First, I was on the South Shore by the English Channel, which was great, fantastic. And then I was in the Midlands, in the middle of the country, sort of near Oxford, in Warwickshire. And we went to the Warwick Castle, right, to have a look around. There's no castles here to look at, so my friend took me to see a castle. And we were in one room, and there was a huge mural on the wall. Now, this is an old castle, man. It's like, you know, it's old. And on the wall, I look at the sign, it's a piece by Tom York and Stanley Donbrook. Wait, what's his name? Sorry, I'm saying his name wrong. Stanley. Sorry, I lost the page. You guys, Deep Blue is being a little disorganized here. I had it written down. Well, anyway, Stanley Donbrook, that's what it is, right? So there was a huge mural on the wall. Now, why? Why in this ancient castle was this huge mural on the wall? It's Stanley Donwood. Sorry, Stanley Donwood. I had the wrong nature suffix on there. But anyway, it was just odd to me because I had been wondering what that art looked like. And there was a huge wall-sized mural of their work in this ancient castle in the middle of nowhere, basically. I mean, there's nothing around there except that castle. So it was very interesting. And now I know what it looks like. So I might go to the Brooklyn Navy Yard to see that show. All right, long story about kind of nothing. More music coming up. Feel free to stay with me.
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0: That, of course, was Jesse Wells here on Shocking Blue, a member supported WFUV, and No Kings. And we also heard from Tranquility Base with the title track from their album, Let the Freak Flag Fly. And that is for Flag Day, which is tomorrow, amongst other things. It's also the Puerto Rican Day Parade, so I'm going to have to play some salsa before the end of the show. You know, it's kind of funny, speaking of coincidences, you know how I saw that Tom York, Stanley Donwood mural out in the middle of nowhere in Warwickshire, England, in a castle. But if you didn't hear that story, forget it. Earlier, I played that Curtis Blow song, Basketball, and there was a line in the song about Patrick Ewing, and as I looked at the game, they were showing Patrick Ewing in the audience right on the TV at that second. You know, it's like somebody's watching. Anyway, WFUV, which is the station you are listening to right now at 90.7 FM, WFUV.org, on the FUV app, on your speakers and devices. And by the way, thank you very much for choosing to be here with me. I appreciate it. My name is Delphine Blue. You're listening to Shocking Blue, heard Saturday nights from 8 until 11. And WFUV loves our local artists, and we want to show you some of our faves. 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

0: Oh, I do love that song, but that's not why I played it. Franz Ferdinand, Take Me Out, here on Shocking Blue, Saturday night from 8 till 11 on member-supported WFUV. I am Delphine Blue. Hi. Glad you decided to join me. It's nice you are here. I appreciate it. But I played it because, as I was mentioning earlier, I just got back from a little trip to England. And on my plane coming back, there were many, many, many people from Scotland coming here for the World Cup, because it's the first time that Scotland is in the World Cup since 1998. So I just thought if maybe some of them were listening to WFUV, I would play a band from their country. A fine band, I might admit. And that's for Scotland. All right, so, I got to add it to the list. It's not on here. Franz Ferdinand. I just love that song. Take Me Out. Now it's officially there. All right, and before that, we heard from the Olympians from their sophomore album, I guess you would call it. First album in 10 years. The track we heard was called California. We heard from Ed O'Brien with Blue Morpho. You know, I was talking about Radiohead earlier and the Tom Brooke, Stanley Donbrook art. Oh God. Art exhibit at the Brooklyn Navy Yard, and how I had seen this mural at the Warwick Castle in Warwickshire, England, just by chance when I was visiting there. There it was in this ancient castle, this big mural from, good old Radiohead. But I played Blue Morpho, title track from Ed O'Brien's new album, and the big news is that Kara Manning will be speaking with Ed O'Brien on Sunday night at 7 here on WFUV and her show, UKNY. It's a great album, really beautiful. Billie Eilish ahead of that, staying with the theme of blue, a song called Blue. That one's off of Hit Me Hard and Soft. We heard from Sandy Bell, local artist from upstate New York, with Holy, Pharaoh's Daughter from the new album Songs of Desire, with Asleep, the amazing Arush Aftab with Last Night from Vulture Prince. And that's all there was in that set of music here on Shocking Blue. The Knicks, yeah. Score is 65-53 Spurs. But anyway, it ain't over till it's over. FUV welcomes Kurt Vile and the Violators to Brooklyn Paramount on Thursday, July 23rd. 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That's Kurt Vile and the Violators, July 23rd at Brooklyn Paramount from Live Nation, with support from FUV. Oh, by the way, yeah, I was wrong. The Neighborhood, the band The Neighborhood, is not playing at Forest Hill Stadium. See, I was like, I know they're playing there, but no, they're playing at Barclays for two nights, which is kind of bigger. But anyway, yeah. All right, so stick around for more of Shocking Blue, because there is more.
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A bee's line to tide me over, get me out from under. 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

0: Allegedly, the first recording of Sly and the Family Stone, the first family live at the Winchester Cathedral in 1967 in Redwood City, California, St. James Infirmary. Here on Shocking Blue, as we round the bend toward the end of the show, and the Knicks are behind. Losing You came from Everything Is Recorded, featuring Sampha, Laura Groves, Jawabel, and Yaz Ahmed. We heard from Itling Jazz with Illegal Hit. We heard from Bamba Wasulu Groove with Dankele. New music from Anjali Kidjo with Nile Rodgers and Iza from the album Hope. We heard a track called Oyeya. And we also heard from Brother Wallace with You're the Man from his new album Electric Love. 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Stick around. I'll say goodbye in a moment. 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

0: which is very exciting. And we have, I think we should play a little game today.
1: It's a mad world out there.
0: Because there is so much
1: going on. But all we really need is a little
0: with the Knicks, and there are so many things that, you know, could happen on tonight's broadcast. I wanted to play a little game of bingo. Or, except we're going to make the bingo card. So I've got a little bingo card right here, and we're going to put in 25 things that we think might happen tonight on the broadcast. And then we're going to spend time coming up with the things and talking about what we think is like most likely to happen and what is not very likely to happen. And then later we can play and our listeners can join in and also play with the bingo card, which I think is pretty fun.
2: I wonder who the lucky winner will be.
0: Yes. So I'm going to start off with, I think that there's going to be, that I think that Mike Breen, who is a Fordham alum, is going to yell bang at least twice tonight. So I'm going to write that down.
2: Yeah, that will definitely happen. There's no reason for him not to.
0: What do you guys think will happen tonight?
3: This might be a little bit of personal, like, please, like, show me something from the Spurs fan side of this. De'Aaron Fox over 22 points tonight. Something he's his high in the series has been 20. He's had some iffy performances at the 7-point in game one, ending to the last game. I think De'Aaron Fox needs around like 22 tonight. So let's put that on there.
0: De'Aaron Fox over 20 points. It's on the board. Forrest, do you have any?
2: Well, this is a tough one for me to think about, but I'd say off the top of my head, the announcers will go crazy. Will definitely be lots of shoutings apart from Mike Breen saying bang. Like, let's
0: announcer
2: say there's
0: shouting.
2: Apart from Mike Breen saying bang.
0: Okay. My next one is that I think there's going to be multiple graphics talking about this being the first title since 1973 that the Knicks could possibly have. And I think they're going to have some sort of graphic like comparing it to something absurd. So I'm going to say a 1973 graphic as one of the things.
3: A little bit out of left field right here. But ESPN was showing like iconic finals images like a couple days ago.
0: Yep.
3: And I don't know if anybody saw the one with Tony Parker, but it was fully AI generated and it wasn't a real photo. So ESPN uses another AI photo for historic finals moments.
0: Uses another AI photo. It's very possible, honestly.
2: Yep. I would say another thing that would probably happen on the broadcast is they'll be showing some videos from the watch parties that will be happening outside Madison Square Garden.
0: Yes. Videos from watch parties, for sure. I'm so curious. I mean, I feel like they always do that, but I'm excited to see the one at MSG the most because it has been insane here in New York for the last week with, you know, the two games being here at Madison Square Garden. I think people were really upset that the area was blocked off, like MSG was all blocked off, so you couldn't get over there for both game 3 and 4. So I think people are going to be really excited to kind of get back over there now that the game is not here.
3: That is true, but like at the same time, like do Knicks fans, like, well, maybe they want to see, some people want to see them win in the Garden, I guess, but that's a conversation for another time. Have you added anything else to the list yet?
0: No, I was going to say, I think they're going to pull up a picture on the broadcast of the Empire State Building in Knicks colors.
2: Yes.
0: That's my next one.
2: Okay, not bad.
3: All right, that's not a bad one. I'm going to go back to the actual game itself. Let's do Wemby has had 3 blocks in every game. So far, so at least 3.
0: Do you think at least 3?
3: He's had his highest has been 4, and he's had 3.
0: I'm going to say Wemby 3 plus blocks.
3: Yeah.
0: Okay.
3: So at least 3 blocks for Wemby, 3 plus. Let's put that out there.
0: Okay.
3: 7-3.
0: Yep.
2: All right. My next one is going to be 10 plus celebrity sightings. Excuse me. Sorry. Scrap that.
3: They're in San Antonio.
2: Yeah. Sorry. My bad.
0: They're still going to be there.
2: Yep.
0: We have to remember that these celebrities have so much money that they are at every game.
2: Actually, like, let's not rule that out.
0: One and two, you said 10 plus? Yes. Okay, I'll put 10 plus celebrity signings. Sightings. Okay. My next one is, again, back to the actual game. This is just like a crazy out there one, but that there's a blowout of 20 plus points.
3: Both sides?
0: In either way.
3: Okay.
2: I'll be honest. I am doubting that. I don't see that happening again.
0: I just feel like every game has been close, very close. And if they, obviously, last game, game four. I keep thinking game six is tonight, and it's not. Game six is on Tuesday.
2: There will possibly be a game six because Spurs will be playing on their home turf. They have their fans backing them.
0: Mm-hmm.
2: I think they will definitely, it is possible that they will win and force a game six back at the Garden.
0: I think that's what's most exciting. I am scared as someone that lives in New York for Tuesday because not only will they be playing at Madison Square Garden, but the World Cup is also happening on Tuesday, and both of those at once is going to blow this city
3: up.
2: I will be going to that game, actually.
0: Oh, really?
2: Yes.
0: That's awesome.
2: It will be a banger. Probably one of the best World Cup group stage matches we'll ever see. It will be a repeat of 2002, which we will be getting into later.
3: Hold on. Today. So you're telling me we have potentially a Knicks championship parade or a Knicks game. We have the World Cup game in New Jersey. Tomorrow's the Puerto Rican Day parade in the city. Oh, it is going to be an electric week here in New York.
0: This place is going to go crazy.
3: Yeah, can't forget about the Puerto Rican Day parade tomorrow, too.
2: NYC will definitely be a war zone for the next coming days. So beware, NYC.
3: Speaking of cities,
0: we've got more to add.
3: Cities that they don't like is Philadelphia in New York, but Villanova is located in Philadelphia. Correct. I'm going to say Villanova's mentioned at least six times on the broadcast.
0: Mentioned six times. I feel like that's a lot.
3: It is a lot, but like I feel like there's too many of them. They all
0: play
3: together.
0: Does that include fans being in Villanova jerseys, or do they have to say it on the broadcast?
3: I'm going to say it on the broadcast.
0: Yes. Okay.
2: Saying on the broadcast will be more
3: Nova
2: likely.
3: Counts too. Like, okay. Nova Knicks, anything related to that.
2: Any loopholes.
0: Mm-hmm. Forrest, do you have another one?
2: Okay. My next one is going to be the Knicks missing at least three free throws.
0: Knicks missing only three?
2: At least three.
0: Okay. Three plus free throws. I feel like that makes sense. Let me think. Oh, my next one is that it's going to cut to a packed New York City bar, either a bunch of people either going crazy or being silent, dependent on the game. So I'm just saying New York City bar cut.
3: That's honestly a great one to have. Those New York City bars just are electric.
0: Because they're going to obviously show watch parties. I feel like that's an obvious one, but sometimes they'll show the bars, and the bars have been way crazier lately.
3: Yeah, and
0: because
3: too bad I can't go to any of them. I would leave in a body bag, but that's okay. Mm-hmm. I get to enjoy my team being in the spot.
2: Okay.
3: Something else want.
0: Yeah, we need some more.
3: Yep. I'm gonna say this. Dylan Harper outscores Stephon Castle.
0: Okay, I think that's very possible.
2: Yes,
3: I think that is very possible. So, but I feel like that is something we could also put on there. It has not happened yet this year. Actually, it happened in the last game.
0: Yeah, it happened in the last game.
2: It can happen again.
3: So
0: that last game, Dylan Harper really showed why he should have been Rookie of the Year.
2: Was robbed.
0: And I don't even think he was robbed because obviously, you know, Cooper had the numbers, and I also think
3: Khan
0: also had the numbers. But Dylan Harper has been so good all year. And I feel like he's just so he is so much ahead of him, like so much potential.
3: I have something big about to say about Dylan Harper later.
0: Okay, we'll talk about that one.
3: But how many more do we need?
0: We need 1, 2, 3, 4, 5, 6, 7, 8, 9, 10. Ten more.
2: We gotta hurry.
3: All right.
2: Let's get moving.
3: All right. All right. Let's go. Jalen Brunson 30 plus.
0: Jalen Brunson 30.
3: Yeah. If the Knicks are winning the Knicks hoist the trophy.
0: Yeah. Nick's hoist a trophy?
2: Yeah. There'll be a celebrity tweet.
0: Celebrity tweet?
3: Celebrity yes. tweet?
0: From who?
2: Anybody.
3: Anybody?
0: Celebrity tweet? Okay, yep.
2: The possibilities are endless. Okay, it can be yes. anyone. Any tweet, regardless of whoever it is, there mm-hmm. will be a tweet.
0: Mine is that the confetti cannons are going to be shown getting, like, prepped. Mm-hmm. Either before the game or, like, during the game.
3: All right, yeah, no, that right? makes sense. So they show the confetti cannons getting...
4: Can I quickly add one in?
3: Oh,
0: yes, yes, of course.
2: Hand it over.
4: Oh, can you guys
0: yeah.
4: hear me?
0: Yeah, we can hear you. Let's... Go yeah, for Sam, it. Add one in.
4: Say it. There's going to be one mention of Taylor Swift dancing when the Knicks were down, like, 22, I think it was.
3: One Taylor Swift mention?
4: Either 22 or
0: one
4: 20
0: mention 10. Of Taylor Swift
4: there's gonna
0: at Knicks.
4: One mention and cut to
2: yeah, that...
4: a clip of Taylor Swift, like, dancing.
0: Yep, okay.
4: When they were down so
0: at game
4: points.
0: Four. So one mention of Taylor Swift at game four. Yes.
2: I guess that could be.
0: I think you might get more than one mention of Taylor Swift
2: yeah,
0: at
2: I
0: game
2: guess,
0: four.
2: Yeah, I guess this could be an add-on to my celebrity sighting.
0: Yes, yes.
2: I would say... Another one for me would be there would be fans interacting with the players during the game.
0: Oh, yeah. Did you see in that last possession, Kat was, like, trying to get the Celebrity Row people to crowd Dylan Harper?
3: Really?
0: Yeah, and they're, like, standing up next to him because they technically can do that. I think that should be illegal, but they were doing that, and they were getting closer to him so that he had... less room to, like, figure out his path.
3: That's just trying to overwhelm somebody at that point. Jeez.
0: Oh, totally.
2: Yes, it
0: that's,
2: is. They're totally. Trying to, the fans are trying to get into the player's head. It's gamesmanship.
3: Carl Anthony Towns, his high is over 13-plus rebounds.
0: 13-plus rebounds
3: 13-plus rebounds.
0: Okay.
3: That has been his high
0: Kat,
3: throughout the series so far.
0: 13-plus rebounds. I was going to say, similarly, Wemby... I was going to say 20 rebounds. We're going to go out there a little crazy.
2: Yes, let's get spicy.
0: Wemby 20 rebounds.
2: Juicy ideas flowing in.
0: Okay.
3: Another, how many more?
0: We need three more. I feel like these need to be outrageous takes.
3: Okay. Weird one.
0: Yes.
3: OG Anunoby, 38 plus minutes.
0: 38 plus minutes?
3: Yes. He has, he, in the last game he played 41. He's coming off that huge game at the end.
0: I think he will absolutely have that.
3: So.
0: And I think if they win tonight, he will be finals MVP. So I'm going to put that down, too. OG, yep. Finals MVP.
2: Yeah, but I think to close it out,
0: yeah,
2: there
0: close
2: will be
0: it out.
2: A player who would get suspended for a, what's that word called?
3: Altercation?
2: No, flagrant foul.
0: Okay.
3: Oh, flagrant foul.
0: Player ejected?
2: Yes, player
0: okay.
2: ejected.
0: Ejected.
3: If we have room for one more, Kelly Olynyk sees the court.
0: There's no more, okay. Unfortunately.
3: Yeah, we don't need that one anyway.
0: Do you have a specific team? Is it a Knicks player that gets ejected, or is it a Spurs player?
2: Let's say.
0: Or is it any player?
2: Any player.
0: Okay, any player ejected. Okay, we have officially filled our board. This will get posted on the WFUV Sports story on Instagram if you guys want to follow along tonight. I'm going to go through it really quick, and then we're going to cut to a break and come back on the other side of the break to talk about the finals. So, here's our board. OG Finals MVP, a blowout of 20-plus points either way. De'Aaron Fox, over 20 points. Jalen Brunson, 30-plus points. Mike Breen yells bang at least twice. Videos from watch parties. Empire State Building in Knicks colors. NYC bar. Fans interacting with players. OG, 38-plus minutes. A celebrity tweet. Kat has 13-plus rebounds. Wemby has 3-plus blocks. Announcer shouting. Knicks hoist trophy. Player is ejected. 10-plus celebrity sightings. Dylan Harper outscores Castle. Villanova is mentioned 6-plus times. 1973 graphic. Confetti cannons are shown prior to the game. ESPN uses another AI photo. There's a mention of Taylor Swift at game 4. Wemby has 20-plus rebounds. And finally, Knicks miss 3-plus free throws. I feel like this is a pretty good array of things that are probably guaranteed to happen and things that may or may not happen, and a few outrageous takes in there as well.
3: And who knows, maybe bingo does hit.
0: I'm very excited to see if anyone is able to hit bingo with this one.
2: In fact, I wouldn't be surprised if an individual gets all squares, every single square on this board.
0: You think?
2: Yes.
0: I think there are some that are a little more outrageous, but I think that some of these are very, very possible. Mm-hmm. And I'm excited to see what happens.
2: Good luck to those who wish to participate.
0: Yes. So if you want to follow along with us and participate in the bingo, definitely do so on Instagram. We'll have that posted after the show today. Very excited to talk about NBA Finals after this break. We are going to come back and talk about that.

0: I'm Kurt Sipple, telling you to tune into One-on-One, New York's longest-running sports call-in show. 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
1: Welcome back to One-on-One. We are here in the studio at Rose Hill. If you want to call in with your questions and opinions, please do. Our number is 718-817-2750. I'll say it again, 718-817-2750. Now, we have to get into our talk of the Knicks, of course, because we are in New York. The New York Knicks pulled off the largest comeback in NBA Finals history, rallying from 29 down to beat the San Antonio Spurs 107-106 in Game 4 at MSG this past Wednesday. New York now leads the series 3-1 and is one win away from its first championship since 1973, which is insane. And this is how it happened. San Antonio raced to a 76-49 halftime lead, which is the largest halftime lead to ever be blown in NBA playoff history, and it was fueled by a finals record of 14 first half three-pointers. So San Antonio started off really strong, breaking records, and New York trailed by as much as 29 points in the third quarter, which was 27 at the half, and the previous record for the largest finals comeback was 24 points when Boston overtook the Lakers in the 2008 finals. The Spurs just went absolutely cold in the second half and only managed to have 30 points after halftime, which, in comparison to their 76 points in the first half, that was absolutely awful. And OG Anunoby ended up delivering the insane sequence of the series where he had the defensive block on De'Aaron Fox to set up New York's final possession. And then, of course, the putback of a missed Jalen Brunson three with 1.7 seconds left on the clock to win it. We just have to talk about, of course, the entire series so far, because there have been so many things to lead up to this past game, and especially to tonight's game, Game 5 in San Antonio. But I feel like we need to talk about what this Game 4 meant and how incredible it was to watch in real time.
2: It was not incredible at all.
3: It was incredible, actually.
1: Travis is his first fan.
2: I can't say the same thing.
3: I know how you feel, but this is the Knicks' time to shine. Let them have their moment. They probably deserve to win.
1: Yes.
2: I was gonna say that first of all, that my thoughts on the final so far is like that was so for the Spurs going into this year, I was expecting like an eighth seed. At least for my and you could understand this a lot with the Patriots as well. Like, yes. I feel like this is kind of the same position the Patriots are in. It was good young team. Nobody really expected them to be this good. They end up going to the final, and then it looks like it's going to happen. Unless, I don't know, it's been 10 years since the last 3-1 comeback. Yeah. So let's just wait and see.
1: And you know who got to watch this live? Gabby Price, WFUV's own, who has just called in to talk to us about the finals game. Gabby, are you there?
4: Hello, everyone. Thanks for having me on. Hi, Gabby. Thank goodness I'm coming on at this time, interrupting this Patriots-Knicks comparison.
3: Oh, no. We're happy to have you here, Gabby.
2: It was a Patriots-Spurs comparison, actually, Gabby. It was a Patriots-Spurs comparison. Don't worry.
4: Okay, I don't know if that makes it much better, but thank you for making that clarification.
2: So Gabby, how did the worst moment of my one of the worst moments of my life, like, how was it being there, like watching that, being for you, for being one of our beats,
1: Knicks beat reporters.
2: I've had no sleep recently. Knicks beat reporters, and just seeing that moment happen live.
4: I mean, it was unbelievable.
3: I can tell.
4: We were kind of recounting the story of the game when the segment just started. And the first half, guys, it was bleak. Like, when the game started, MSG shaking. It was so loud. I've never been in a place that loud before until the fourth quarter, when somehow it got louder than it had been, which was, I felt impossible. But it was quiet. It was silent, being down 27.5. Fans obviously stayed. I think enough fans had paid enough money, especially in obviously being in the finals. You're not just going to leave at halftime, but it was bleak. The halftime show, you know, maybe gave a little bit of energy back, but not a whole lot. And then when the second half started going, it was like, all right, like, they're chipping back. Like, Spurs have had a couple bad possessions now. Like, Knicks are taking advantage. And it was an incredible, like, unbelievable comeback to watch. And then when OG made that final tip in, the place just exploded. Absolutely, like, electric, exploded. Fans stayed there for, like, 45 minutes after the game ended. It was incredible.
2: So something that must have just, again, been one of the most amazing moments you've ever seen. One of the worst moments I've ever seen in sports. That's the beauty of sports, though. We could have differing opinions on this. But this is, what now, the 52nd year of one-on-one, and this was your year as a senior to become our lead Knicks reporters. How does it feel that it's, like, and at least I could say for all of us, that we're on this show today, a huge Knicks show throughout the years, and we could be the ones to finally say that, hey, we hosted one-on-one the day the Knicks won the championship? And how did it mean to you to be the cover, to be able to cover just the championship season when beforehand the Knicks didn't really, like, make the playoffs at all for the last decade?
4: I mean, it like leaves a speechless. I can't believe that I was there. And even, you know, obviously by the time I went, they were 3-1 in the series, but also knowing that I was going to game four the whole time, potential clinch game, it was just, like, I feel like I still can't even wrap my mind around it, especially, you know, the conversation around this game going into the game five, which I'm sure you guys will talk about a little bit later. All the momentum is on the Knicks side right now, so being able to say that I was at this game, a historic NBA Finals game nonetheless, I'm so grateful for the people who recommended me to be a Knicks beat reporter, for myself, for putting myself in this position. And I mean, without it being said, like, WFUV for allowing us to have these opportunities, because they're genuinely once in a lifetime for so many people, and so many other times. So it was so awesome, and I'm so honored and grateful to be able to represent FUV at something like this.
1: Absolutely.
3: Yes.
1: What was your favorite post-game presser to be a part of, Gabby?
4: That's a good question. I think OG's was the funniest, obviously, player of the game. And the first question that he was asked, obviously, was, you know, you just made the game-winning shot. How did it feel? And he just goes, like, we're excited. I'm excited, too. And it's like, you just made franchise history in this comeback, and all you're saying is, I'm excited. It made the press room laugh. And so that was very cool to see that person. And also, I will say, Ben Stiller being in the back of the press room too for all those conferences
1: for his documentary.
4: I was freaking out. Yeah.
1: Yes, that's so cool. Well, Gabby, unless you have anything else to add, thank you so much for joining us and telling us a little bit about your experience.
4: Yeah, no, thank you guys. Love to jump on one-on-one, like, to stay involved in everything that you guys are doing, and Knicks in five.
3: All right. Yeah, Knicks in five.
2: Okay.
3: Let's go.
2: Spurs in seven, but thank you for everything, Gabby. Thanks for all the help. We're going to miss you here on at WFUV Sports, and I'm happy you did get to see that comeback in person.
3: Yeah. Come visit.
1: All right. Thank you so much, Gabby. We're going to let her go, and we're going to get right into our Knicks finals chat. There's, of course, so much to talk about.
2: Mostly about Spurs and seven, though. Let's be real.
3: No, Travis. That's not happening, man.
2: Hey, let me believe, okay?
1: Okay.
3: Believe all you want, but I don't know if the Spurs are going to come back from what they've had to go through.
1: I think there's just, at least last game, there was a lack of, like, in the second half, there was just, like, a lack of gameplay. There were a lot of mistakes that I think people were expecting from this team because of how young they are. A lot of, you know, people didn't expect the Spurs to get so far because of their youth. You know, they are a very young team and, like, led by Wembanyama, who is only 22. And then you, of course, have Dylan Harper, who has become a major part of the Spurs team, who's only 20. Castle's only 21. And this was just, like, a situation where it felt like they just were unable to make the game time decisions that they needed to make to kind of pull through with a win here. And there just wasn't, like, mentally they were not there and they were not ready to win that game.
2: I will say this, as much as I want to feed into my delusion, everything does just seem to be a little bit too early for the Spurs. First time head coach, or... Yeah, he was the coach last, but first time going into the season as the head coach for Mitch Johnson, makes it to the NBA Finals. Just a little too much too soon. And then you have, again, Dylan Harper. You have a bunch of guys that are, like, rookies, years one, year two, year threes, that are your key contributing players. You have De'Aaron Fox, who is the veteran presence on the team. And this is kind of what I wanted to talk about, because tonight is a must play very, very, very, very good for him.
1: Mm-hmm.
2: And he has more pressure on the line tonight than I think anybody in the rest of the series. And that is because the Spurs only traded for De'Aaron Fox last year. And at last year, they needed him. They needed him bad. And 2 years ago, they needed him bad. And how much things can change within the span of a year. He has a $57.5 million contract. He has a max extension. And at what point do you want to buy high on De'Aaron Fox after maybe, and it's buying high is an understatement after the series, but use trade assets and get Harper 300 playoff points as a rookie into your starting lineup for next year. So De'Aaron Fox, I think it's crazy to say, and for a star of his caliber, what he was able to do in Sacramento, incredible. I think he could be playing for his job tonight as the starting point guard for the San Antonio Spurs.
1: Mm-hmm. Mm-hmm. I also think it's just like, they came out so, even just that last possession showed the youth of the team. Like Dylan Harper being the one to pass that ball and like it going probably not where it should have gone. And then also, you know, trying to make the layup but not having the right kind of situation to go on. I don't know. I feel like that was kind of, again, the show of like the youth of this team and how mentally they're just not there. But if they can play, I guess my question is like, can this young Spurs team kind of regroup after last game and like kind of pull through in these next few matchups if they can push it? Like, I feel like their first half intensity in game four was like beyond elite. Yeah. And if they can bring that, they're capable of bringing the series to seven.
2: They can't let off the gas.
3: Yeah, I would say that at the first half, the Spurs were making most, if not all, their threes.
1: Yes.
3: From pretty far distances. And they've been scoring their free throws. But I don't know what caused the shift. But the second half was when they started missing their free throws. They didn't make threes, while the Knicks have been doing the exact opposite, which enabled them to close the gap. But I think from the very last few seconds, the Knicks had called a timeout. They used it wisely, and they managed to get the ball, and then Brunson shot it, but then OG used two fingers. I don't know how he managed to do that, but like, and they didn't even break. They didn't even hurt him, but he still managed to just make the basket, barely,
1: mm-hmm.
3: and then the Knicks all of a sudden had the lead. Like, like, the Knicks managed to close the gap. They did take the lead before the Spurs took it back with their free throws. And then the Knicks, they did it. Like, I have no words. I was, like, jumping for joy, screaming at my house when this was all happening. I had a feeling they'd come back. I don't know how it all happened. I just said, once I believe something, it just all of a sudden happens. And now the Knicks, they're one win away. They have no reason to screw up, like, maybe it makes sense if they lose game 5, but winning game 6 is like kind of a bit of a must, because winning game seven or six or seven. Making a little bit of a joke there, but anyways, this is like a do or die situation for the Knicks. If there's ever an opportunity for them to ever win this championship, now is their time. They're probably not going to ever win a championship ever if they don't win it. And I'm not a Knicks fan per se, but I'm considering converting into one. Should the Knicks win? I mean, there's no reason not to.
1: Really?
3: With what they
2: what team
1: Who are you
2: we
1: a fan of?
2: Yeah.
3: I mean, I'm not a big fan of Dallas, but I do have cousins there, so I indirectly support
1: them. You've been following Dallas. Okay.
3: Yes, but if the Knicks win the championship, then there must be like some sort of ceremony that enables me to officially be a certified New York Knicks fan.
1: I feel like you could be a fan either way. They don't need to win. I feel like if you're being a fan just because they win, that's way worse than
3: being a fan. That's what my friends said. Yeah. Don't become a fan of them just because
1: they won.
2: I watched Jose Alvarado drill the Spurs in 2022 in the play-in tournament with four threes to end our series when he was on the Pelicans, and now I get to watch him beat our team
1: again
2: in the NBA Finals.
1: Yeah.
2: That's what it means. You got to stick through them through the bad, too. I haven't seen a Spurs playoff game in 7 years. So.
3: Yeah, even if the Knicks start to go downhill, I'll probably still support them.
1: Okay, that's a good way to put it.
3: I mean,
1: that you just saved yourself a little bit.
2: You did save yourself a little bit.
3: What are reasons for and against me being a Knicks fan?
1: Well, you're sitting with two very much non-Knicks fans right now.
2: We're gonna tell you. I'm gonna tell you every reason why not.
1: So
2: to be
1: you know,
2: a Knicks
1: we
2: fan.
1: Wouldn't. I don't think we're the best people to tell you why you should be a Knicks fan. But
3: okay.
1: I feel like if you enjoy watching the team and you are a supporter of them and you feel connected to their team, then you should absolutely be a fan of them.
3: Okay.
1: Yeah. I mean, I feel like that's all you need.
3: Definitely.
1: Not that I want you to be a Knicks fan. But.
2: No, I don't want you to be a Knicks fan. Come to the Spurs side. We have a 7'3" giant of a man.
3: I think he's 7'5".
2: 7'5"?
3: Yeah.
2: People shouldn't be that tall.
1: He is insane.
3: I don't
1: tall.
3: Know. It's like big.
2: 6'4" is like the cutoff limit. No, I don't think anybody else.
3: Or
2: what
3: about 6'7"?
2: No.
1: I don't know. I feel like with the Spurs too, especially in this game, when De'Aaron Fox is supposed to be your leader, the moment that I was like, this is rough, is when De'Aaron Fox could have held on to the ball in their last possession with, 11.7 seconds left and gotten fouled and made those free throws to put them up more, and he didn't hold on to the ball.
2: You know,
1: like, that was the biggest mistake he could have made.
2: People say that's the worst thing that has happened since J.R. Smith, but that is absolutely worse than J.R. Smith.
1: It's just like, when that's supposed to be your leader, your veteran, he's 28 compared to a team filled with, or at least a starting lineup filled with very young people.
2: He's been in the league for a decade as well, too, by the way.
1: Yes, he's much older than the rest of his team. He should be the one to be able to make those decisions cognizantly, and he made the one decision that honestly, like, it made them lose the game.
2: Yeah, and again, that could, like, potentially make you go down as, like,
3: the scapegoat.
2: Not even just a scapegoat, especially with what I said, the $57.5 million contract.
1: Yeah,
2: with Dylan Harper coming up right in the wing, with the fact that San Antonio only traded for him last year, didn't really give up that much to get him. And, like, I feel like he's playing for his job tonight. Like, just something.
1: Yeah, I mean, he made so many
2: critical errors in game one.
1: Last game. Like, and he started out, again, really strong in the first half. And then his second half, just so many errors that genuinely, like, a veteran should not be the one making those things. And you can blame it on that. You could blame it on Wemby's missed free throws. But, like, there were so many things in the second half that led up to it being so close in the final.
3: Honestly, embarrassing for San Antonio.
1: Yes,
3: leading 29 only to blow it is probably one of the most humiliating things any team. Like,
1: yeah.
3: I mean, it's like San Antonio might be viewed as the Toronto Maple Leafs of the NBA. The Maple Leafs, they have it. They're getting close to moving on to the next series, but then they just blow it all at the very end.
1: Yeah, I mean, it's rough. And Ananobi is like, we know it's a game of runs. He averaged, he's averaging 23.8 points per game on 58% shooting this series. And I feel like if he continues to play the way he did in game four tonight, they are will go home.
3: Yes.
1: As winners.
2: Yeah, the Knicks will? Or?
1: Yes.
2: Yeah, of course. The guard play needs to step up ever since Oklahoma City.
3: Yeah.
2: I can say that right then and there. And the big difference between, Oklahoma City and the New York Knicks, why they match up so well, yeah. I guess, against the Spurs
3: By the way, who would win OKC?
1: I was about to ask that.
2: Oh, what I was.
1: I think OKC would have had a better chance at beating the Knicks in this finals than the Spurs.
2: Yes, I actually agree with you.
3: Back.
1: Yep.
2: And
1: I think they could have gone back to
2: But I also think the Spurs match up better against OKC than they do against the Knicks.
1: Yeah.
2: And the big thing I think for that and that has been is also Karl-Anthony Towns.
1: Yes.
2: He and especially game two, he put Wemby in a body bag.
1: Right.
2: And it's in a way you've never seen before. And when they're against Oklahoma City, the guard play is going to go in favor of Oklahoma City every time. The guard play is going to go in favor of the New York Knicks every time.
3: It's going to be an SGA
2: but
3: show.
2: Basically. When you have a guy like Chet Holmgren, who Wemby has this virtual hatred towards, and Hardenstein, and these guys that are not on his level, then you move on into the series. So the guard play is around even. You get Jalen Brunson, on Fox, and that's going to be better. But then you get Wemby on Karl-Anthony Towns, who some could say the original Wemby. If you've seen that Sports Illustrated cover from a decade ago, like next LeBron, like they said, number one overall pick, center that was going to change the game and the way the position was played. That was how people hyped up Karl-Anthony Towns in 2015.
1: Yeah.
2: And now he's a decade in experience. He's in his first finals. He's locked in. He has this guy they are saying that is everything he was supposed to be. He's not happy about that. And I feel like that could be that's been the key difference in the series as to why maybe they didn't do as well in OKC.
1: Yeah.
2: Or like why OKC couldn't get past San Antonio, but the Knicks can.
1: I mean, he's been playing last game he didn't play as many minutes, but games 1, 2, and 3 he played 34 plus minutes. He obviously had 18 points in the first game, 21 points in the second game. I think, you know, game 3 he kind of had like a little bit of a slow movement. You know, he only had 11 points and eight rebounds versus like his 12 and 13 rebounds in games 1 and 2. But he is just a defensive player in my mind. I mean, you have the two best defensive teams in the NBA playing. And that makes me so happy because I, in every sport, will say that defense is the most important part of your team.
3: I can see the vision.
1: And the New York Knicks have the number one defensive rating and the Spurs have the number two defensive rating in the NBA. And I think that is
3: a major factor.
1: The factor in this series. And again, like the reason the Knicks won this game four was because of their defense in those last five possessions.
3: While the Spurs defense got deteriorated over the course of the second half.
1: But I don't even think it was their defensive abilities. I think they only put up 30 points. Like they had zero offensive production in the second half, and that is what ruined them, is they were not making the shots they needed to be making.
2: It's the foot off the gas. Like, it's something you can never do. Too many teams get caught complacent with it, and then boom, you end up on the wrong side of a stat.
3: History.
2: You end up on the wrong side of a stat that you don't want to be a part of.
1: Yep.
3: And it'll basically tarnish your entire legacy from there on out.
2: Well, I wouldn't say entire legacy for the Spurs team.
1: No, but I think this year's Spurs team has so much work to do.
2: They do.
1: And it is, and quite frankly, it's not even like, oh, they played bad. Yeah, they played bad, but it's also just, it was the youth of the team showing, and that a lot of the things that went wrong were obviously that they were not making as many shots as they wanted, but also in crucial, important, critical possessions, they were not mentally able to make the right decisions. Even like the entire team. And De'Aaron Fox is the head of that, and he made, I think, the most errors. And that's like that is where the Spurs are going to either make or break their future. And so I feel like that is this opportunity.
2: How many draft picks do you think the Spurs could potentially get out for De'Aaron Fox next year?
3: I don't know.
1: After this series, I don't know.
2: I will say.
3: Depends on whether the Spurs win or not.
2: DeJounte Murray did end up getting traded at one point for 4 first-round draft picks. Keep that in mind. With the Spurs.
1: I don't think he would just get traded for draft picks.
2: It would be a three-team trade like it was last year.
1: It would be like a real trade with a couple players, I think.
3: And yeah, maybe I would say so.
2: So that's the big thing I'm thinking, because, again, if you could – you could cut that down to a one-year experiment that failed once it got to the playoffs. And mind you, De'Aaron Fox might deserve a place in Springfield just for making the Kings to the playoffs in 2020, in the 2020s. So I feel like that alone is that is your career accomplishment. You got that, and you made it to the NBA Finals as a starting point guard. You exposed Lonzo Ball in college. We had a great time with the De'Aaron Fox experiment, but 1 year in, I think Harper does – give Harper the reins let him – go off. But you said something about the Spurs are on the wrong side of history right now, and a disappointment.
3: After they were finalists in 2013 and they won in 2014, but they haven't been able to replicate that success.
2: They haven't made the playoffs since 2019. The last time they were in the playoffs, Derek White was one of their leading scorers, and DeMar DeRozan was there, and they lost 7 games to Jokic in the first time. But when Victor Wembanyama just made the NBA Finals in his first ever playoff appearance.
1: Yep.
2: He was out for 2 years, and then he finally made the playoffs in year 3, and he made it to the NBA Finals. That is Shaq like, where we saw Shaq. He went to the NBA Finals with the Magic but they ended up losing as well. That is something the last generational talent we saw before Victor Wembanyama was Zion Williamson, drafted in 2019. Zion Williamson is going into year 8, and he has not seen a single minute of playoff basketball.
1: Yeah.
2: He has not played a single minute of playoff basketball. So the disappointing and everything for Wemby, again, for me at least, and as a I wasn't suffering for most of my life, but for the last 7 years, I've been suffering. When it comes to watching basketball,
3: don't worry. Your time will come.
2: It's
3: Travis.
2: The disappoint. I wouldn't say even for Spurs fans. At least it's not disappointment. It's not anything along with this. It's we're kind of just really happy to be here. Look at the Knicks had to scratch and claw to get here. They were knocked out in the second round. Then they made it to the Eastern by the Pacers. Then they made it to the Eastern Conference Finals, knocked out by the Pacers. Yeah, and now they finally made it back to the finals.
3: Yeah, I would say the coaching change from Thibodeau to Brown has also been a major factor. When Thibodeau got fired, I was like, what the heck? He got the Knicks to the ECF for the first time since the iPhone was created. Why do they have to let him go like that?
1: Yeah.
2: Do you think it could be that, or that their kryptonite was not in the playoffs this year? Tyrese Haliburton was nowhere to be seen. Yeah, and I feel like that is an ass.
3: Bro ghosted.
2: Come on, kid.
1: Oh, I'm a Tyrese Haliburton fan.
2: Exactly.
1: I
2: feel like Tyrese Halliburton's presence not being in the playoffs could have helped.
3: I don't know what caused the Pacers to falter. Haliburton, I think he's been out for much of the season, which led to the Pacers faltering and being one of the bottom teams in the Eastern Conference, despite, I think, the Pacers was an 8th seed last year?
1: Yeah.
3: Yeah.
1: They were similar, in my eyes, they were similar to the Knicks in that nobody thought they would go as far as they did.
3: Yeah,
2: the Pacers were a 4 seed last year. They were one game off of the Knicks. They had 50
1: very
2: wins.
1: Very similar to the Knicks. They just, even last year and this year, the Eastern Conference, everyone was just okay, they're not nearly as good as the Western Conference, which during the regular season and in the beginning of the playoffs was reigned very true. The Western Conference was just phenomenal this year in comparison to the Eastern Conference.
3: It is more competitive, and the Eastern Conference needs to step up.
1: I feel like it's just a little bit of a drought the last couple of years. There's also been when you had both Jason Tatum and Tyrese Haliburton, who are the two, I would say, two of the biggest players in the Eastern Conference, in general. They're the two, I would say, they're two of the stars of the Eastern Conference, and both of them were out with, of course, their Achilles. So, to have both of them out, I think that kind of diminished the Eastern Conference a little bit.
2: For me, I think the East is always going to be defined by, at least because of how I'm growing up, the Celtics.
1: The Celtics.
2: But then also the fact that from the time I was 8 years old to 16, there was only one person to ever play in the NBA Finals for the Eastern Conference, and that was LeBron, or not one person, but LeBron James was in it every year.
1: Yeah.
3: Yes.
2: And the East had a lot of rebuilding to do after that. You had,
1: yes.
2: Going into that, you had 2019, Kawhi, which is what essentially a one-year rental to win a championship. Yeah.
3: The Raptors.
2: The one. Raptors. And then you go into the 2020s, and it's all over the place. The Bucks got the Bucks had their championship really early on. Yeah. And then you had the Celtics ended up regrouping like that because they make the Eastern Conference Finals almost every year.
3: I think
2: throughout
3: Bucks
2: that
3: was 21.
2: Bucks was 21. I'm skipping over. I'm talking only about the Eastern Conference, so I'm not talking about like the West and everything. I'm talking about who's made it out of the East.
3: All right.
2: So then you have the Celtics and Heat coming back into the play, like the big players that they are.
1: Yep.
2: And this decade has really been a shift in the Eastern Conference. It's these teams have to reestablish themselves. It's like the 90s again. The Pacers are back in the finals. The Knicks are back in the finals. The Heat are falling off. Again. The Celtics are always going to be there. That team was built masterfully like 13 years ago.
1: Yep.
2: Got to give them credit for that.
3: And with coaching elite by Joe Mazzulla, who basically tells players to tap into their darkness, embrace their inner strength, to dominate from start to end. But unfortunately for Boston, they, just like the Spurs in Game 4, they choked against the Sixers in the series against them and got out of the first round. I think the Celtics are starting to fall apart.
1: Like,
2: no.
1: Next year they will be much better. I think it was just a weird adjustment to have Tatum come in so close to playoffs. I think that really changed the dynamic of the team because he was also not in the same role that he had last year.
2: I saw when I was a kid, I saw Scary Terry, baby Jason Tatum, and baby Jaylen Brown, the little engines they could without Kyrie, run through the East and take LeBron arguably his peak to 7 games. I can never count out the Celtics. I don't feel like I'm ever going to see them missing the
1: playoffs.
2: They're always on their way up.
3: I think Mazzulla will remain on the team despite the Celtics' recent struggles.
1: He won Coach of the Year. There's no way they're going to get rid of
2: him.
1: Yeah, of course. But like, even just this year, like, I think there were a lot of adjustments to the team coming off of last year and losing essentially the entire starting five and having to regroup around Jalen
2: Brown. Look at how good Jalen Brown looked earlier in the year, too.
1: Yeah, I mean, it's just, I think it's about adjustment periods.
2: That front office, and I'll say this right now, that front office is the best front office probably in all of sports.
3: On God.
2: I can attest to that from what I've seen them do over the last decade. Again, going through the East they went through the East. They beat that 76ers team, the process with Embiid and Ben Simmons, like the first year they really came out of the gate gunning. Put an end to that immediately. They still haven't seen the conference finals. They started that to the Bucks. They eliminated the Bucks to make the final, or to when they were the championship. They went back and forth with the Heat a little bit, but they would always come. Sometimes a little short. You'd always expect to see them in the second round. This was the one year where it was the exception.
1: Yeah,
2: almost always in the Eastern Conference Finals. That team is almost always built. They're always prepared for the future. They're always 3 steps ahead of the rest of the East, and that's how they're able to stay locked and loaded. And it's just, I think we've lived in a Western Conference world, and at one point the East was just run by LeBron.
1: Yeah, I think next year will be very exciting to see how the East kind of pans out, especially with Halliburton coming back and all of the above. But we're going to do a quick finals or a quick preview of Game 5 tonight. We're going to take a break real quick, and then we're going to come back and do that.

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1: Is it still going?
2: Hello, everyone, and welcome back into One-on-One. We just did a little bit of an NBA Finals recap through the first four games, and now we're going to get into a Game 5 preview. The Knicks are going to take on the San Antonio Spurs at San Antonio tonight at 8 p.m. Very exciting to see what's going to happen, because the Knicks can clinch the franchise's first championship since 1973 with a win, and a Spurs win would send the series back to MSG for Game 6, which will be crazy town considering the World Cup is going on. So Tuesday the 16th may be a very crazy time for New Yorkers, but I feel like we need to get into this little Game 5 recap. The Spurs are favored at home. Of course, there is this notable trend where in the 2026 playoffs, New York is a perfect 3-0 in series closeout games, all on the road. So, you know, while the Spurs are going to be at home in front of their crowd, the Knicks beat them in the first two games at their home, and they are also 3-0 in series closeout games in these playoff times. So I'm very intrigued to see what will happen tonight. Mind you, they have a average margin record victory of 39.3 points. The Knicks are on fire when it comes to series closeout games. So I feel like it's going to be a very interesting kind of game tonight. There's so much potential for what might happen.
1: Go ahead.
3: I'm already feeling the anticipation running through my stomach as I speak right now. The game could go either way, and gosh, I feel so bad about missing out on Game 5, because I'm going to see the World Cup, see all four World Cup games today at my friend's house. Because you know me, I have FOMO, fear of missing out, and this is probably the first NBA Finals games that I might miss out on. Maybe I'll watch a little bit when it's halftime during one of the games. Mm-hmm. And honestly, it could go either way. But both sides will need to fight until the very end. They have their strengths, their weaknesses, and it all comes down to one thing. But both teams got to ensure that to either win the series or force the next game, that they learn from their mistakes and capitalized on mistakes that the other team makes in order to get the points that they need, hang on to their lead, and win.
4: Before I transferred to Fordham last year, I thought, you know how cool it would be if I were here at WFUV Sports One-on-One and the Knicks are in the NBA Finals, and how awesome it would be if all the Knicks fans are going crazy, the city might destroy, all that stuff and everything.
3: Well, it's happening right now, so be ready.
4: Well, I didn't expect my team to be the one playing against the Knicks in the Finals.
2: Yeah, that is quite
4: so
2: funny.
4: It's been a dilemma of just hearing everything. I'm excited. I don't know if I'm going to watch the game tonight. I might stay on Arthur Avenue. I might leave Arthur Avenue in a body bag. Who knows? That might happen.
3: The possibilities are endless.
4: My love for the Spurs is also endless. I can't root against them. I can't see them not winning and coming back down 3-1 as much as it's just in my heart. And I've
3: just be yourself. Blend in with everybody.
4: No.
3: Nobody cares if you're a Spurs fan. They'll understand that.
2: I don't think they will understand.
4: No.
2: Watching New York this last week or two has been, kind of frightening. It's been kind of insane.
3: It's a roller coaster.
2: It is a roller coaster.
3: A roller coaster without Gosh, how can I best say it? It's a roller coaster without any safety.
2: Correct. It's a roller coaster without the belt on, basically. Yes.
3: And you're going to have to hang on to whatever you got. Like, let's say on the sides.
2: Yeah. I mean, here's my thing with this game is only one team has won a finals after facing a 3-1 series deficit, which is the 2016 Cleveland Cavaliers. And teams are 37-1 when leading 3-1 in the finals. The Spurs have all odds against them. But also, none of those teams had Victor Wembanyama. And that, to me, is the changing factor, is if he plays really well,

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1: Hawks, they yes. were down 2-1, but now, but the Spurs, they've been down for, I can't even remember, but they were down 3-2 against OKC going into game six, but they managed to defy the odds and SGA to deny
2: OKC back-to-back. That's what makes me think that they might be able to accomplish this. They play so well under pressure. I think the reason that they ended up blowing game four was because they were not under pressure and they were like, oh, we're up by so much. Yeah, it's going to be a great rest of the game, which you can never take your guard down. And I feel like they're in a position where the pressure is going to help them a lot. And I'm excited to see what they're able to do with that.
1: They're on their own turf. So maybe they'll be able to defy the ghosts of game four and potentially force game six. It wouldn't be surprising at all for me.
3: I'm going to do everything in every ritual in my power. Gonna fly now. The Rocky song is gonna be blasting in my house. 3-1 comeback. I'm gonna put on my favorite basketball edit of all time. Kawhi Leonard, Go Hard or Go Home. I'm gonna have that running at least for at least 2 hours straight on the train ride over, on the train ride back, or staying here. Don't know honestly what's gonna happen yet. Or I'm just going to be all Spurs, going to get the Kawhi bobblehead out, going to get the shrine to Tim Duncan out, going to get the shrine to Manu, going to get the shrine to Tony Parker. Might even have to go back to the Iceman days in the 70s with George Gervin. Salute the Admiral. I would do anything to see, just to get to see this ring again. I can't have it end tonight. And if it, do not let it end in your home turf is what I'll say to San Antonio.
2: Yeah.
1: I'm going to give a little message to the Knicks right now on the camera. I'm going to be reciting Kurt Russell from the Miracle on Ice speech. Great moments are born from great opportunity. And that's what you have here tonight. That's what you've earned here tonight. There's one game. You played them four times. You beat them thrice. You only lost to them once. You'll play against them. Tonight you stay with them. Shut them down because you can. You've done that three times. You are one of the great.
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I wish that I knew it then. 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

0: but the rap, no doubt. Yeah. Play on, play it. Play on, play it. Play on, play on, play on, play on. Cause I like it. I like it. Right. No biggity, no doubt. Yeah. Black Street Productions. We out, we out. Right. We out, we out. We
1: out. Stand clear of the closing doors, please.
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during the few moments that we have left, we want to talk right down to earth in a language that everybody here can easily understand.

Melinda was mine till the time that I found her, holding Jim and loving him. Then Sue came along, loved me strong, that's what I thought, me and Sue.

I've had it to hear, be and where. Love's a small word, a part-time thing, a paper ring. I know it's been done, having one girl who loved me.

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A really easy way to support WFUV is to donate a vehicle you no longer need. 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